0: A police officer is among four people shot and killed in Wayne County. It happened in the small city of Rittman. That is just southwest of Akron. Police were called to an area home by someone on the report of shots fired. And someone immediately began shooting at them when they arrived. Rittman Police Sergeant Scott Reese was killed, and four Medina Sheriff's deputies and a canine officer were hit by bullets. Now, the deputies are listed in stable condition today. The dog is being treated for serious injuries. The suspect and two victims were later found dead inside that home in Rittman. Governor DeWine has a tough decision to make. Ohio lawmakers have approved tougher anti-fraud measures for the state's Medicaid program, but economists are divided on whether they'll save money or simply add more bureaucracy. Some believe the new verification requirements and tougher penalties will reduce fraud, while others are worrying they'll increase costs and make it harder for vulnerable Ohioans to get health care. The bill is now waiting on Governor Mike DeWine's desk. Meanwhile, Ohio University will receive a whopping $10 million from a new federal program to help offset cuts made to Medicaid that impacts patients. The Athens, Ohio College, the first in Ohio, by the way, getting the money from the Rural Health Transformation Program. And Kroger's deal to buy Albertsons eventually fell through. Well, now the Ohio-based grocery chain says it is buying Giant Eagle stores, forking over $1.65 billion for the keys to more than 200 stores, ranging from Indiana down to Maryland. The deal requires government to sign off on it. I'm Sandy Collins.
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Jesse Kelly Show. Final hour of the Jesse Kelly Show on a spectacular Monday. So this hour, here's what we're in store for. It's going to take me a little bit

0: like Chicago. I don't dislike the band, but I think because the point at which they came to my attention, Peter Cetera was the lead singer, and I can't stand Peter Cetera. I think that whole David Foster collaboration to make him this sort of guy that was making Barry Manilow style poppy songs that would be very popular but have no meaning. Yeah, it just didn't sit well with me. But then you go back and you see you got a trombone in the band. How can you not like a band with that much brass and that many strings? I just don't care. I don't love Chicago absent Cetera, but I like some of their music. I mean, I think it's there's a couple of them there that you can't help, but they hit you. So back to the July 4th floods. This was one of many just gut-wrenching moments. This is from KHOU. It's the mother of an 8-year-old little girl. The little girl died in the Camp Mystic floods. And then her name is Blakely McCrory. The mother gets, they go to Camp Mystic because they get the call on what's going on. She arrives back in Houston, and there were letters that Blakely had written that were waiting for her. Two of them were postmarked on July 2nd, just 2 days ahead of the flood. So like every little kid writing their hello mudda, hello fada letter home, she had written her letter, how much fun she was having, and she was so grateful to be there with her friends, and then she perishes. I don't know how you process that as a parent. I really don't. I like to think I'm somewhat empathetic, but I can't even begin to know how you process the numbing feeling of that. So she arrives back in Houston to those letters having arrived by post. This is, anyway, KHOU.
1: Mommy, I'm Blakely. Dear Mom, how are you? I'm good. Camp is amazing. Today I will do tennis. Tomorrow I will do horseback ride. I'm excited about land sports.
2: Every year, kids write letters from camp to home. Blakely McCrory writing these two to her mom, including this one that the 8-year-old used pink ink for. And it holds a special meaning.
1: Looking at the timestamp of this letter, July 2nd, that was her last communication to me.
3: Why did you decide I'm going to open these? I want to read these. I want to know what's inside.
1: So it was important for me to know what my daughter's last words to me were. But I know she was thinking about me, and as she wanted to say, I love you, Mommy.
4: I love you.
1: I'm so fortunate to have so many memories of her, photos, videos.
2: And in each one, you can't miss Blakely's sometimes toothless smile.
1: She loved to sing. She loved to act, especially the challenging characters. She was so sweet, but also sassy.
2: Lindsay's only child was one of the 27 girls who died when floodwaters ripped through Camp Mystic last July 4th.
1: Of course, I wanted more time with her. We all did. But we're treasuring the memories that we have of her.
2: That includes the memories Blakely's friends have. They've given Lindsay this book of handwritten letters and a Mother's Day collage.
1: They were so scared in those final moments. So when I see these pictures, I just try to remember that she was just so happy that she did have a full life. That we made sure she got to experience everything that she could possible. And that's what I try to see in those smiles.
2: Which is why Lindsay says she treasures reading Blakely's letters over and over. especially the personal request in her daughter's second letter.
1: P.S. Please don't give my Barbie dream house.
3: What was it about the Barbie dream house that she had to cross everything out and say, Mom, do not give this away?
1: Well, we were preparing to move, and I had her clean out some of her toys.
2: A little girl's final ask of her mother, and letters that arrived home from a child who did not.
0: Speaking of time capsules, it's always hit me that when a child dies, when anybody dies, we sort of preserve them at that moment for where they are. They're truly forever young. They never grow into the high school, or they never go off to college. They don't get married. They don't. Some of the things that a young child loves and adores, their favorite song, would seem silly to them, the same way that something that I did as a kid seems silly to me. But that's sort of where they're preserved. That's where they'll be in our memory for the rest of our lives. That's where we'll hold them. It's a really, really fascinating concept to me how that works. I wish there was an easier way. I said after July 4th, before there was a movie made or any of that, I sent messages to some of the parents, all of them that I could get information on. I sent emails where I had emails. I sent text messages. I called and left voicemails for every parent that I could get information. And I said, if you would like to tell your story on our show, there is an open-ended invitation for you to do that. And that is mostly a memory of your child. But I am well aware, as most people are, that some of the parents are very angry at Camp Mystic. And I don't know that I wouldn't be. I suspect I would be. Some of them are raging at Camp Mystic. Anybody that knows me knows that I probably would be too. So if somebody wanted to tell that story, they can. That invitation is open-ended and always will be. I'll tell you something. When you sign your insurance policy, for some brokers, that's the finish line. Handshake, commission, done. 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
20: Ah, 1971. 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Soul Train had just started chugging along. 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Weeble started to wobble, but as we all know, they don't fall down.
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20: 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I'm Ed Helms, host of Snafu, Season 2, Medburg, the story of a daring heist that exposed J. Edgar Hoover's epic FBI snafu. 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
27: On the night before Halloween in 1975, 15-year-old Martha Moxley was murdered in the Tony Bellhaven neighborhood of Greenwich, Connecticut. She was rich and beautiful and loved by all who knew her. For decades, despite intense media scrutiny, police failed to make an arrest. In 2000, 25 years after Martha's murder, her one-time neighbor, Michael Skakel, was arrested. He'd been 15, like her, at the time of the crime. He was also a cousin of the Kennedys.
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27: 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I read the articles. 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He beat her to death with a golf club. I knew it. And if you followed the case like I did, I bet you knew it too. My name is Andrew Goldman. I've been a journalist for 30 years. I got involved in this case in 2015. But here's the thing. Once this story got its hooks in me, it wouldn't let me go. 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
0: We check in now with Men for Tallarico. Real men standing for real change. Let's see what the men are up to.
1: Okay, so the vet said there's nothing medically wrong with Sir Pemberton, but the vet doesn't understand energy, so he's terrified of his own shadow. Literally runs from it, and I refuse to let my cat live in fear. So I built him a little crystal grid. Black tourmaline at the four corners for protection, rose quartz in the center for self-love, because that's really what this is about. He doesn't love himself yet. And then a big raw amethyst point aimed right at his cat bed. You should see him. He walks the perimeter every morning like he's inspecting it. He knows. Cats know. I did have to explain to Sir Pemberton that the shadow isn't a threat. It's just his own light being witnessed. And I think it landed. His tail was doing this little curl. I also charged a tiny selenite wand under the full moon, and I just, like, gently wave it over him while he eats. Not touching him, just clearing the field. He purred through the whole thing. First time in weeks. I would die for James Tallarico.
0: Men for Tallarico. Real men, real.

0: And welcome back to Coast, George Norrie with you. I can't believe we're into July already, though. Why, what a fast year. To the phones we go. Susan in Minneapolis is with us. Hello, Suzanne.
1: Hi, George. How are you?
0: I'm great. How are you?
1: I'm good. So, a while back, you had a show

0: Stephanie Officer. New allegations rocking a key Senate race that many Democrats were hoping could potentially shift the balance of power in the Senate. Politico reporting a former girlfriend's claim Plattner sexually assaulted her 5 years ago.
1: The main Democratic Party is calling on Plattner to drop out. The timing here is critical. He has until July 13th to withdraw from the race for the party to be able to, by law, replace him on the ballot come November.
0: That's ABC's Jay O'Brien. France star Kylian Mbappe has some sharp words for Paraguayan Senator Celeste Amarilla over racist remarks she posted after Paraguay's loss to France in the World Cup's round of 16. On Monday, Mbappe called her a, quote, despicable woman unworthy of serving in Paraguay's Congress. Amarilla mocked the French captain's origins, upbringing, education, and appearance in a post on X. The Paraguayan government condemned Amarilla's remarks, while the French president is standing behind Mbappe. This is ABC News. The White House issues a new report on the Smithsonian's American History Museum.
2: The White House report accuses the National Museum of American History of using the nation's story as a political instrument to, quote, divide, dispirit, and discourage our citizens. The report points to a variety of exhibits on women, immigrants, and people of color, alleging they cast America as a problematic country, irredeemably conceived, and operating today as an instrument of racism and oppression. The Smithsonian, run by a congressionally appointed Board of Regents, says it remains committed to serving the public with nonpartisan and independent scholarship. Stephen Portnoy, ABC News, Washington.
0: His family confirmed Chicago businessman and black hair care pioneer George Johnson Sr. has died. Johnson and his wife Joan founded the Johnson Products Company on Chicago's South Side in 1954, producing iconic brands like Ultra Sheen and Afro Sheen. The company was the first black-owned business listed and traded on the American Stock Exchange in 1971. I'm Stephanie Officer, ABC News.
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4: The Ohio State Highway Patrol releasing statistics for the 4th of July reporting period. 18 people killed in traffic crashes. Three of the victims were not wearing seatbelts at the time. And the State Patrol says in the five deadly wrecks that involved a motorcycle, three riders were not wearing a helmet. An Ohio State Highway Patrol troopers recovering from injuries suffered in a weekend head-on collision. The wreck happened Saturday night on U.S. Route 30 in Columbiana County. The trooper was driving in an eastbound lane of Route 30 when they were hit by a wrong-way driver, and the patrol vehicle flipped. The suspect driver sustained serious injuries in the crash. The town of Rittman, southwest of Akron, mourning the death of a police officer after he was shot on duty last night at a home.
5: Suspect is deceased along with two other victims. And right now the investigation is being held by the Bureau of Criminal Investigations.
4: That is Wayne County Sheriff Thomas Ballinger. The officer shot and killed was Rittman Police Sergeant Scott Reese. Four Medina County Sheriff's deputies and a police dog were shot and injured. The suspect, two victims, were later found dead inside of that home. And the case appears to be over a domestic issue involving a woman and her ex-boyfriend. Latest on gas prices in Ohio, the current average for regular grade is about $3.58 a gallon, according to AAA. That's down about 23 cents a gallon compared to a week ago. I'm Matt Reese.
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1: ABC News, I'm Stephanie Officer. New allegations rocking a key Senate race that many Democrats were hoping could potentially shift the balance of power in the Senate. Politico reporting a former girlfriend's claim, Plattner sexually assaulted her 5 years ago.
2: The main Democratic Party is calling on Plattner to drop out. The timing here is critical. He has until July 13th to withdraw from the race for the party to be able to, by law, replace him on the ballot come November.
1: That's ABC's Jay O'Brien. France star Kylian Mbappe has some sharp words for Paraguayan Senator Celeste Amarilla over racist remarks she posted after Paraguay's loss to France in the World Cup's round of 16. On Monday, Mbappe called her a, quote, despicable woman unworthy of serving in Paraguay's Congress. Amarilla mocked the French captain's origins, upbringing, education, and appearance in a post on X. The Paraguayan government condemned Amarilla's remarks, while the French president is standing behind Mbappe. This is ABC News.
3: I'm a firefighter.
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15: ABC News, I'm Stephanie Officer. The U.S. knocked out of the World Cup, losing to Belgium 4-1 Monday night during a game played in Seattle. One fan, Liz Johnson, who lives there, says no matter what, the World Cup is good for America.
16: Having just the amount of Americans, having all the international visitors, putting Seattle on the main stage.
15: The man accused of killing Charlie Kirk in court Monday with Kirk's parents and his widow Erica listening as evidence was presented. ABC's Kana Whitworth.
17: It was an emotional day for the Kirk family, who left the courtroom during graphic testimony.
18: A lot of people were screaming, standing up, and starting to run in all different directions away from the center of the tent.
17: Prosecutors laying out their case in a mini trial to convince a judge there's enough evidence to try Robinson for gunning down the conservative activist at his event at Utah Valley University.
15: Another museum heist in France, this time at Lalique, where sticky fingers reportedly nabbed 20 pieces of jewelry worth about $4.5 million early Sunday. This is ABC News. Federal health officials say 4 infants have been sickened with botulism across 3 states after consuming Nara Organics whole milk organic powdered infant formula. The formula was recalled in June after 3 other babies developed botulism. They say the recalled product should be tossed out. Health officials are investigating the cause of a parasite spreading in 2 states.
19: Cyclospora cases are about 13 and a half times higher than on average in Michigan. There are nearly 700, says an official from the Michigan Department of Health and Human Services. That's up from 300 cases reported last Thursday. In Ohio, there were 177 cases July 2nd, says the state health department. Typically, both states report 50 cases a year. Officials say it can take a week or two between exposure and symptoms appearing. The one-cell parasite usually spreads through food or water contaminated with feces, says the CDC.
15: That is ABC's Chuck Sievertson. 2 gold rings thought to be about 2,000 years old have been unearthed at an archaeological site in Thailand. I'm Stephanie Officer, ABC News.
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11: The Ohio State Highway Patrol releasing statistics for the 4th of July reporting period. 18 people killed in traffic crashes. Three of the victims were not wearing seatbelts at the time. And the State Patrol says in the five deadly wrecks that involved a motorcycle, three riders were not wearing a helmet. An Ohio State Highway Patrol trooper recovering from injuries suffered in a weekend head-on collision. The wreck happened Saturday night on U.S. Route 30 in Columbiana County. The trooper was driving in an eastbound lane of Route 30 when they were hit by a wrong-way driver, and the patrol vehicle flipped. The suspect driver sustained serious injuries in the crash. The town of Rittman, southwest of Akron, mourning the death of a police officer after he was shot on duty last night at a home.
20: Suspect is deceased along with two other victims. And right now the investigation is being held by the Bureau of Criminal Investigations.
11: That is Wayne County Sheriff Thomas Ballinger. The officer shot and killed was Rittman Police Sergeant Scott Reese. Four Medina County Sheriff's deputies and a police dog were shot and injured. The suspect, two victims, were later found dead inside of that home. And the case appears to be over a domestic issue involving a woman and her ex-boyfriend. Latest on gas prices in Ohio, the current average for regular grade is about $3.58 a gallon, according to AAA. That's down about 23 cents a gallon compared to a week ago. I'm Matt Reese.
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9: 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Together, we unravel the web of deception, exposing the dangerous forces at play in Malta.
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13: In the history of cinema, few films have been as successful as The Godfather. Francis Ford Coppola's gangster epic set a new standard not just for movies about the mafia, but for movies in general. Although, if you talk to the people who made it, The Godfather's prospects for success were far from assured. In fact, before its release, they were pretty bleak.
14: And they said, we're finished, this is over. The movie's not going to work. You gotta get rid of those guys, it's a disaster.
13: Then Leave the Gun, Take the Cannoli, my co-host Mark Seale and I strip back the varnish of movie history and talk to never-before-heard-from sources to get at what really made the process so arduous. Leave the Gun, Take the Cannoli is based on my co-host Mark's best-selling book of the same title. And on this show, we call upon his years of research to help unpack the story behind The Godfather's birth from start to finish. We sift through innumerable accounts, many of them conflicting, and try to get to the truth of what really happened. Leave the Gun, Take the Cannoli features new and archival interviews with Francis Ford Coppola.
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5: ABC News, I'm Stephanie Officer. New allegations rocking a key Senate race that many Democrats were hoping could potentially shift the balance of power in the Senate. Politico reporting a former girlfriend's claim Plattner sexually assaulted her 5 years ago.
6: The main Democratic Party is calling on Plattner to drop out. The timing here is critical. He has until July 13th to withdraw from the race for the party to be able to, by law, replace him on the ballot come November.
5: That's ABC's Jay O'Brien. France star Kylian Mbappe has some sharp words for Paraguayan Senator Celeste Amarilla over racist remarks she posted after Paraguay's loss to France in the World Cup's round of 16. On Monday, Mbappe called her a, quote, despicable woman unworthy of serving in Paraguay's Congress. Amarilla mocked the French captain's origins, upbringing, education, and appearance in a post on X. The Paraguayan government condemned Amarilla's remarks, while the French president is standing behind Mbappe. This is ABC News. The White House issues a new report on the Smithsonian's American History Museum.
7: The White House report accuses the National Museum of American History of using the nation's story as a political instrument to, quote, divide, dispirit, and discourage our citizens. The report points to a variety of exhibits on women, immigrants, and people of color, alleging they cast America as a problematic country, irredeemably conceived, and operating today as an instrument of racism and oppression. The Smithsonian, run by a congressionally appointed board of regents, says it remains committed to serving the public with nonpartisan and independent scholarship. Stephen Portnoy, ABC News, Washington.
5: His family confirmed Chicago businessman and black hair care pioneer George Johnson Sr. has died. Johnson and his wife Joan founded the Johnson Products Company on Chicago's South Side in 1954, producing iconic brands like Ultra Sheen and Afro Sheen. The company was the first black-owned business listed and traded on the American Stock Exchange in 1971. I'm Stephanie Officer, ABC News.
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8: The Ohio State Highway Patrol releasing statistics for the 4th of July reporting period. 18 people killed in traffic crashes. Three of the victims were not wearing seatbelts at the time. And the State Patrol says in the five deadly wrecks that involved a motorcycle, three riders were not wearing a helmet. An Ohio State Highway Patrol troopers recovering from injuries suffered in a weekend head-on collision. The wreck happened Saturday night on U.S. Route 30 in Columbiana County. The trooper was driving in an eastbound lane of Route 30 when they were hit by a wrong-way driver, and the patrol vehicle flipped. The suspect driver sustained serious injuries in the crash. The town of Rittman, southwest of Akron, mourning the death of a police officer after he was shot on duty last night at a home.
9: Suspect is deceased along with two other victims. And right now the investigation is being held by the Bureau of Criminal Investigations.
8: That is Wayne County Sheriff Thomas Ballinger. The officer shot and killed was Rittman Police Sergeant Scott Reese. Four Medina County Sheriff's deputies and a police dog were shot and injured. The suspect, two victims, were later found dead inside of that home. And the case appears to be over a domestic issue involving a woman and her ex-boyfriend. Latest on gas prices in Ohio, the current average for regular grade is about $3.58 a gallon, according to AAA. That's down about 23 cents a gallon compared to a week ago. I'm Matt Reese.
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8: Three staccato cries of Mayday and an eyewitness report of a mid-air explosion is about all that is known this morning of the British Columbia air disaster, which yesterday claimed 52 lives.
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11: Investigating the largest unsolved mass murder in Canada, Canadian Pacific Flight 21.
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18: ABC News, I'm Stephanie Officer. The U.S. knocked out of the World Cup, losing to Belgium 4-1 Monday night during a game played in Seattle. One fan, Liz Johnson, who lives there, says no matter what, the World Cup is good for America.
19: Having just the amount of Americans, having all the international visitors, putting Seattle on the main stage.
18: The man accused of killing Charlie Kirk in court Monday with Kirk's parents and his widow Erica listening as evidence was presented. ABC's Kana Whitworth.
20: It was an emotional day for the Kirk family who left the courtroom during graphic testimony.
21: A lot of people were screaming, standing up and starting to run in all different directions away from the center of the tent.
20: Prosecutors laying out their case in a mini trial to convince a judge there's enough evidence to try Robinson for gunning down the conservative activist at his event at Utah Valley University.
18: Another museum heist in France, this time at Lalique, where Sticky Fingers reportedly nabbed 20 pieces of jewelry worth about $4.5 million early Sunday. This is ABC News. Federal health officials say four infants have been sickened with botulism across three states after consuming Nara Organic's whole milk organic powdered infant formula. The formula was recalled in June after three other babies developed botulism. They say the recalled product should be tossed out. Health officials are investigating the cause of a parasite spreading in two states.
22: Cyclospora cases are about 13 and a half times higher than on average in Michigan. There are nearly 700, says an official from the Michigan Department of Health and Human Services. That's up from 300 cases reported last Thursday. In Ohio, there were 177 cases July 2nd, says the state health department. Typically, both states report 50 cases a year. Officials say it can take a week or two between exposure and symptoms appearing. The one-cell parasite usually spreads through food or water contaminated with feces, says the CDC.
18: That is ABC's Chuck Sievertson. Two gold rings thought to be about 2,000 years old have been unearthed at an archaeological site in Thailand. I'm Stephanie Officer, ABC News.
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0: The Ohio State Highway Patrol releasing statistics for the 4th of July reporting period. 18 people killed in traffic crashes. Three of the victims were not wearing seatbelts at the time. And the State Patrol says in the five deadly wrecks that involved a motorcycle, three riders were not wearing a helmet. An Ohio State Highway Patrol troopers recovering from injuries suffered in a weekend head-on collision. The wreck happened Saturday night on U.S. Route 30 in Columbiana County. The trooper was driving in an eastbound lane of Route 30 when they were hit by a wrong-way driver, and the patrol vehicle flipped. The suspect driver sustained serious injuries in the crash. The town of Rittman, southwest of Akron, mourning the death of a police officer after he was shot on duty last night at a home.
4: Suspect is deceased along with two other victims. And right now the investigation is being held by the Bureau of Criminal Investigations.
0: That is Wayne County Sheriff Thomas Ballinger. The officer shot and killed was Rittman Police Sergeant Scott Reese. Four Medina County Sheriff's deputies and a police dog were shot and injured. The suspect, two victims, were later found dead inside of that home. And the case appears to be over a domestic issue involving a woman and her ex-boyfriend. Latest on gas prices in Ohio, the current average for regular grade is about $3.58 a gallon, according to AAA. That's down about 23 cents a gallon compared to a week ago. I'm Matt Reese.
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11: That oppressive heat dome continues across the eastern United States, although it's beginning to weaken a bit over parts of the Midwest. Dangerous heat, though, continues from the Ohio Valley through the Mid-Atlantic and into the Northeast, where temperatures will reach near 100 degrees. Add the heat index value and you get 110 degrees. Strong to severe thunderstorms continue from the northern plains into the upper Midwest, bringing temperatures into the upper 80s with localized flash flooding a possibility. Thunderstorms are scattered across the central plains as highs reach the upper 80s to the low 90s, while the deep south and the Gulf Coast remain hot and humid with highs in the mid-90s, along with the possibility of a few showers and thunderstorms. The desert southwest continues to be the hottest part of the nation as temperatures range from 108 to 116 across Arizona, southern Nevada, and inland California. While along the west coast, northern California stays mainly in the low 80s, southern California will be topping out in the mid to upper 90s. And in the Pacific Northwest, sunny skies and temps reaching the low 80s. That's your national forecast. I'm Tammy Trujillo.
12: Peekaboo. Peekaboo. Smile.
13: Smile, buddy.
12: Come on, smile. Oh, honey, he's still not smiling.
13: Maybe he's not a smiler.
12: Yeah, maybe he's just not a happy baby.
13: Maybe he's just being a boy. You know how boys are.
12: Or maybe he's teething. Oh, poor baby. I think his gums hurt.
13: Maybe he's just tired.
12: Or maybe his tummy hurts. He didn't eat that much.
13: Maybe he's not ticklish.
12: You think maybe he's scared of the dog?
13: Maybe he'll outgrow it. Maybe it's a phase. Maybe he just doesn't like smiling.
12: Maybe he has autism, and we can definitely do something to help.
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0: Bill, why is my eye twitching? Does this mean I'm in perimenopause? Where's my phone?
1: Juliana, maybe we can ask an actual human.
0: Yes, because I have questions, and I bet you do too. Like, is it normal to sleep in separate bedrooms? We do that. And I still need to know why my poop's been green.
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5: I'm Julian Edelman. That's Rob Gronkowski. And guess what, folks? We're teammates again. And we're going to welcome you guys all to Dudes on Dudes.
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5: 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Is Randy Moss a stud or a freak? Is Tom Brady a dog or a dude's dude?
6: We're gonna find out, Jules. 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
8: ABC News, I'm Stephanie Officer. New allegations rocking a key Senate race that many Democrats were hoping could potentially shift the balance of power in the Senate. Politico reporting a former girlfriend's claim, Plattner sexually assaulted her 5 years ago.
9: The main Democratic Party is calling on Plattner to drop out. The timing here is critical. He has until July 13th to withdraw from the race for the party to be able to, by law, replace him on the ballot come November.
8: That's ABC's Jay O'Brien. France star Kylian Mbappe has some sharp words for Paraguayan Senator Celeste Amarilla over racist remarks she posted after Paraguay's loss to France in the World Cup's round of 16. On Monday, Mbappe called her a, quote, despicable woman unworthy of serving in Paraguay's Congress. Amarilla mocked the French captain's origins, upbringing, education, and appearance in a post on X. The Paraguayan government condemned Amarilla's remarks, while the French president is standing behind Mbappe. This is ABC News. The White House issues a new report on the Smithsonian's American History Museum.
10: The White House report accuses the National Museum of American History of using the nation's story as a political instrument to, quote, divide, dispirit, and discourage our citizens. The report points to a variety of exhibits on women, immigrants, and people of color, alleging they cast America as a problematic country, irredeemably conceived, and operating today as an instrument of racism and oppression. The Smithsonian, run by a congressionally appointed Board of Regents, says it remains committed to serving the public with nonpartisan and independent scholarship. Stephen Portnoy, ABC News, Washington.
8: His family confirmed Chicago businessman and black hair care pioneer George Johnson Sr. has died. Johnson and his wife Joan founded the Johnson Products Company on Chicago's South Side in 1954, producing iconic brands like Ultra Sheen and Afro Sheen. The company was the first black-owned business listed and traded on the American Stock Exchange in 1971. I'm Stephanie Officer, ABC News.
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11: Governor Mike DeWine has ordered the flags at half staff across Wayne County and all state government buildings to honor fallen Whitman Police Sergeant Scott Reese. He was killed on duty while answering a call for shots fired. The responding officers immediately took fire Sunday night just before 10 o'clock. Four Medina, Wayne County SWAT members were also wounded. Police were able to get into the house eventually, finding the suspect and a pair of victims dead. In total, eight were shot. Four people have died. The Ohio BCI continue to investigate. The flags will stay at half staff until the sunset of the day of Reese's funeral. He was 54 years old. As cleanup efforts continue in Bucyrus, residents are returning to their homes after a train derailed Sunday evening. A Norfolk Southern train had 19 cars derail, 5 overturned, including one that had hydrochloric acid. There were fears of an explosion early on, but crews were slowly able to neutralize that threat. The evacuation order was lifted around 11 o'clock Monday morning, but the Whetstone Street crossing might open tonight at the earliest. Crews continue to look at what caused this derailment. And we learned that the body pulled out of Lake Erie Sunday morning was the missing 11-year-old child in Angelique Cunningham in Lucas County. That was confirmed by the Lucas County Coroner's Office yesterday. She was reported missing Thursday and was found by Mankey Marina, the same place that Jonathan Seahaw was found Thursday morning. Seahaw, Cunningham, and Kristen Jerry went out on a boat on Wednesday night. The 11-year-old went overboard about 15 minutes after pushing offshore. Both Seahaw and Cunningham's causes of death were from accidental drowning. Jerry faces the charge of child endangerment, and her case was continued for today due to her posting a $50,000 surety bond. I'm Lee Mowen.
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22: I'm Ainsley Earhart.
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0: Tuesday, July 7th, 2026. I'm Jessica Rosenthal. The Save America Act is not dead, but keeping it alive further may require some reconstructive surgery, as the president insists on a need for voter ID.
2: Going into your local Costco has more security than our voting systems right now, so it really begs the question, why not?
3: I'm Chris Foster. The Department of Government Efficiency, DOGE, is no more, but the idea behind it lives on.
23: Really, this should be looked at as something where it's, like you said, taking a chainsaw to it and seeing what works, what doesn't work, and then filling in the gaps now.
24: And I'm Carol Roth. I've got the final word on the Fox News Rundown.
0: Earlier this year, President Trump said he wouldn't sign an extension of a critical spying program for our intelligence agencies, and most recently said he wouldn't sign a new housing bill without the Save America Act, a law that requires proof of citizenship in order to register to vote. He mentioned it again during his July 4th speech on the National Mall.
25: We want to keep America great, and we will do

0: with a crisis on the battlefield, who gets involved, who helps make this decision, at least for the denial followed by we're going to pause, it looks as though even Graham sees the writing on the wall. That's just some of what is defining what Tuesday, July the 7th, 2026 will look like. We'll cover it all, and we're going to surround ourselves with a lot of really smart people. Rory O'Neill will have the latest on the Graham Plattner situation, as well as Team USA losing. John Decker is in Turkey for the NATO summit, and we'll report. We'll get analysis from Lieutenant Colonel James Carafano and more. 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All right, one chance to live this Tuesday, July the 7th. You realize next year will be 7-7-27.
1: Oh, wow. Something but not this year. To, right?
0: Now it's just July 7th, 2026. But one chance to live this day, it will never happen again. Let's understand it together because we're all in it together. This is your day. This is your morning show. 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

0: Everybody's talking, but who's talking with you? 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
1: Oh, I thought it was a question. Moments ago, the president arrived in Ankara, Turkey, where our White House correspondent John Decker has been waiting for him there. John will join us next half hour with a preview of the what's being called the high-stakes NATO summit. I'm going to start with John Decker. Is it really high stakes this time? It doesn't feel very high stakes. We have a woman who dated the main U.S. Senate candidate, Graham Plattner, now coming forward in a Politico story that she was raped. It's caused him to pause his campaign. The question is today, tomorrow, or Friday, are we almost done with the Graham Plattner story, and who will they replace him with prior to the election? If you have any questions about your morning show, what city we're in, are we in your city, the stories we're covering, and links to them, links to our social media, or links to our podcast every day, you'll find all things Your Morning Show online at Your Morning Show, spell it all out, yourmorningshowonline.com. All right, if you're just waking up, these are the stories that you need to know. Hamas says it will hand over governance of the Gaza Strip to the U.S.-backed interim administration. Mark Mayfield has that story.
2: The group has been running the Palestinian territory for two decades, including during the attacks on Israel in October of 2023, attacks that led to a devastating war that left the territory in shambles. While Hamas announced its intentions Monday, it made no promises to disarm, as demanded by the U.S. and Israel. Some analysts say the offer is a symbolic gesture that aims to restart a stalled peace process that has kept humanitarian aid from reaching the more than 2 million residents of Gaza. Hamas said that handing over authority will end any pretext that Israel has for continued occupation. So far, members of the transitional U.S.-backed government have been blocked by Israel from entering the territory. I'm Mark Mayfield.
1: At least $576 million will be up for grabs tonight in the Mega Millions drawing.
3: The cash option on that works out to almost $254 million. Of course, walking away with all that money won't be easy. The odds of winning the grand prize are roughly 1 in 290 million. Good luck. I'm Tammy Trujillo.
1: The United States' dreams of winning a World Cup at home have been dashed by Belgium. More from Scott Carr.
4: The American team gave up a goal less than 10 minutes into the match. Though Malik Tillman scored his second free kick of the tournament to tie things up in the 31st minute, the U.S. then allowed a goal just 61 seconds afterward, and a horrible misplay by goalkeeper Matt Fries spotted Belgium a 3-1 lead, effectively ending the game. The U.S. still hasn't made the quarterfinals of the World Cup since 2002. I'm Scott Carr.
1: Well, you're probably already celebrating today's National Day, as it's America's number one comfort food. Bree Tennis with more.
5: Today is National Macaroni Day, celebrating the elbow pasta we cover in gooey cheese sauce. 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Or you can use the box kind, and in 15 minutes you're there. No judgment. Now the question, fork or spoon? I'm Bree Tennis.
1: Phillies, Rays, and Cardinals all lost yesterday. D-backs shut out the Padres 8-0, and the Dodgers nipped the Rockies 8-7. Birthdays, Beatle Ringo Starr is 86. Comedian Jim Gaffigan is 60. And three-time WNBA MVP Lisa Leslie is 54. If it's your birthday, happy birthday. We're so glad you were born, and thanks for making Your Morning Show a part of your big day. All right, John Decker from Turkey will join us next half hour, and then we'll get analysis from James Carafano in the third hour. This is Your Morning Show on Tuesday, July the 7th, 2026. Good morning.
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10: ABC News, I'm Sherry Preston. President Trump has just arrived in Turkey for meetings with NATO leaders. Also on the agenda, meeting tomorrow with Ukrainian President Volodymyr Zelensky. ABC's Karen Travers is traveling with the president.
11: The expectation is Zelensky's going to be pushing for more missile interceptors. Zelensky said it is critically important that the world at this NATO summit comes out with strong decisions.
10: President Trump spoke with Russia's President Vladimir Putin for an hour and a half on the 4th of July. New sexual assault allegations being leveled against Maine Democratic Senate candidate Graham Platner, and now many who have been supporting him are calling on him to leave the race. Day two of the preliminary hearing in Utah, where prosecutors are laying out evidence against Tyler Robinson, the man accused of killing Charlie Kirk. Thousands of nurses at Brigham and Women's Hospital in Boston threatening to go on strike tomorrow over pay and health insurance. This is ABC News.
12: 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Doing okay so far this morning, 77, 76, Route 8, all on time. 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I'm Pat Butler from the Total Traffic Center.
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14: 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Areas of morning fog will transition to clouds and some sunshine. A warm 85 today, gentle north wind. Wednesday and Thursday, temperatures heat up, 88 both days. Wednesday, sunshine, a slight chance of storms in the afternoon, better chance of storms as we move into the day on Thursday. Richard DeWedding at the Weather Channel.
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0: Look up, look down, look around, look up, look down, look around. In the trees and on the ground, 'cause the ALB must be found.
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0: Look up, look down, look around, look up, look down, look around. In the trees and on the ground, 'cause the ALB must be found.
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6: ABC News, I'm Sherry Preston. NATO leaders gathering in Turkey, and President Trump has now arrived near the top of the agenda how to finally end the war between Russia and Ukraine. ABC News contributor and former State Department official Steve Ganyard says there are worries that Russia could be targeting other countries.
7: You're seeing gas lines in Moscow, Crimea, every gas station in Crimea apparently has been hit. So the way that Zelensky's going about this is to make the pain felt by the Russian people. This is why this is dangerous, where Putin may wag the dog and attack NATO somewhere along Poland, Latvia, or Lithuania in a way that sort of distracts the Russian people away from how poorly the Russians are doing in Ukraine.
6: Another hot spot, the Middle East, with a tanker in the Strait of Hormuz hit by an attack. A Paris court has just cleared the way for far-right leader Marine Le Pen to possibly run for president next year. The court softening her sentence for embezzling European Parliament funds. This is ABC News.
8: From the Elk and Elk Traffic Center, if you're injured on the job, call the attorneys at Elk and Elk, 1-800-ELK-OHIO. Nice and light around the central interchange right now. There is an accident reported on Route 8 North at 271. And there's a crash in Portage County on Route 44 northbound at Bauer Road. I'm Pat Butler from the Total Traffic Center.
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11: From the KNR, call 1-800-HURT-NOW Weather Center. Areas of morning fog will transition to clouds and some sunshine. A warm 85 today, gentle north wind. Wednesday and Thursday, temperatures heat up, 88 both days. Wednesday, sunshine, a slight chance of storms in the afternoon, better chance of storms as we move into the day on Thursday. Richard DeWedding at the Weather Channel.
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0: No one's playing the perfect game in life. Nobody. I remember Barack Obama when he got in. They go, "What a great record!" Well, there was one land deal that he couldn't escape from. You know, you got Joe Biden has his son running wild all over the place. So everybody's got something. You know, you look at George W. Bush. They try to get him. Well, he was born in. Look at the Bush family. Was he really accomplished on his own? Everyone has some type of weakness. But I'm not. This is unbelievable. A Nazi tattoo? That should have been the. We're out of here. So it's just crazy. This is going to give the Republicans new life to hold the Senate and House, I think. What do you think? 1-866-408-7669. I'm outraged they put this guy forward. And I'm outraged that they're now jumping off ship and doing it as if we're doing the right thing. If you were doing the right thing, you never would have allowed him to be your nominee. And because he was willing to be a communist, the DSA got behind him. You listen to the Brian Kilmeade Show. Don't move.
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1: Hey, we are back. 1-866-408-7669. I just got to remind you, coming up on Saturday night, I want to see you in Pensacola, Florida. 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A show loosely scripted, everyone's different, streamed on Fox Nation. Adam, you're over in Hartford. Adam, what's going on?
2: Yeah, I want to talk a little bit about the Graham Plattner situation. It seems like the Democratic Party saw him as some great savior to save the Senate or help them win the Senate, but, man, he's got dirt all over him.
1: One of the worst candidates I've ever seen, Adam. As soon as you hear about the tattoo, we should have been done. And then he's on a communist. He's calling himself a communist. He's talking about a Purple Heart recipient that should be dead. Talk about the army full of fat slobs. The horrible thing that the guy was saying about women. The fact that he's on a website that's mostly for single teens. I mean, how many things can go wrong with any one candidate?
2: That's pretty sick. But let me ask you this. Right now, are Hakeem Jeffries and Cory Booker, are they standing behind him still?
1: You know what? I don't think Cory Booker ever was there to his defense. I think about 3 weeks ago he was asked and he said, look, I haven't evaluated yet whether I'm going to endorse him or not. Now, Hakeem Jeffries, I don't think has jumped off the bandwagon yet. I think he's still there. You know what's sickening, Adam? The guy that threw this guy at us is Bernie Sanders. And he is still, as far as we know, standing by him. I mean, does this guy have any integrity at all?
2: No, not at all. Terrible.
1: Yep. Thanks so much for the call. I want you to hear a little of her story. This woman, Jenny, who dated him for a while, says, my thing is, I like his politics. I just don't like him as a person, having dated him. By the way, I don't know who you are to ever date a clown like this who can't take a shower, has a Nazi tattoo, and doesn't seem to have a job. Cut 34.
3: Is there any way that he thought this was consensual or no? Just because...
4: I don't believe that you can think that scenario was consensual. You have to understand that wasn't, when somebody is repeatedly... I mean, when somebody in the middle of it says, don't touch me, like, that's obviously not consensual.
1: Drunk, broke into her house, doors were open, and said, basically raped her. Why she waited so long, that's up to her. I'm not going to get into that. That's way over my pay grade, my expertise. But they have 6 days to replace him. If she waited 6 days, they couldn't replace him. Susan Collins was up already on him. So I don't know. I also wonder about these forces. I knew Eric Swalwell was just a terrible person. I had no idea the degree. But why does it all come out right before the primary? Why does this come out right before the primary? I mean, they knew this guy was running for about 8 months now. So I do wonder about the timing. Not that I doubt her. I have no reason not to believe her. But I'm wondering why she just didn't give the story to the New York Times when the New York Times asked, or the New York Times squashed the story, because this would have killed his candidacy. You listen to Brian Kilmeade Show.
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13: ABC News, I'm Sherry Preston. NATO leaders gathering in Turkey this morning. President Trump speaking moments ago, saying he thinks an agreement is possible to end the war between Russia and Ukraine after talking to Russia's president on the 4th of July.
14: We had a long talk yesterday, lasted a long time, and I also spoke with President Zelensky right after that. I think they both want to make a deal.
13: The NATO summit also taking place as a tanker sailing through the Strait of Hormuz is hit by an Iranian attack. A judge in London has just dismissed the invasion of privacy lawsuit brought by Prince Harry and other celebrities against the publisher of the Daily Mail. There are new calls for Maine Democratic Senate candidate Graham Platner to drop out of the race amid new allegations of sexual assault. More law enforcement testimony is expected today in a Provo, Utah courtroom in a preliminary hearing ahead of the trial of Tyler Robinson, who is accused of killing Charlie Kirk. Kirk's widow, Erica, has been in the testimony. This is ABC News.
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7: U.S. soccer still without an appearance in the World Cup quarterfinal since 2002. Team USA bounced by Belgium 4-1. The last two quarterfinal berths will be determined today. Argentina faces Egypt and Switzerland meets Colombia. Veteran NFL defensive back Rasul Douglas has a new home. He signs a free agent deal with Washington. And the Yankees draw first blood in their AL East showdown series with Tampa Bay, beating the Rays 5-1. I'm Matt McCoy.
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0: is going on. And I think let's hope that somebody on the Mitch McConnell staff will step up in a way that nobody in the Biden White House seemed to be willing to do, and to say, look, this is not serving the residents of our state. This is not representative government. The senator should step down, and we should proceed accordingly.
1: And you know what, Senator John Thune and Scott Jennings, let's see if you're right or not. I hope you are, but I got to tell you, those statements, they're very definitive. Highly skeptical of whether or not that's as true as they say it is. I mean, they said it. They got good, you know, they got reputations out there. We'll see. I want to hear from you. The number 1-800-941-SEAN, 800-941-7326. Peter Schweitzer, you're the best. You're always on top of this. Your knowledge on what's going on in China. And Elaine Chao is just second to none. I can't thank Peter Schweitzer enough, but call into the studio. We're going to take some calls. Let's talk about Mitch McConnell and Elaine Chao. 1-800-941-7326. We'll be back right after this.
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8: 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Corn silking 5%, corn condition rated 49% good and 6% excellent. 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Winter wheat condition 66% good and 4% excellent. Oats headed 81%. In oat condition, 87% good. In pasture and range condition, 66% good and 2% excellent. And that's your crop report for Ohio for the week ending July 6th. 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I'm Big Dan Wilson. 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Stay safe on the farm. 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
10: Is there any way that he thought this was consensual or no? Just because...
11: I don't believe that you can think that that scenario was consensual. You have to understand that that wasn't, when somebody is repeatedly... I mean, when somebody in the middle of it says, don't touch me, like, that's obviously not consensual.
12: That is Jessica on the lead with Jake Tapper, talking on camera about the collapse, as we were watching it, of Graham Plattner. It's I'm so sorry she had anybody has to go through that sort of attack. She went on to call it rape at one point. And this is why so many people have just said, you know what? This person who got more than 75% of the vote on the Democratic side of the aisle to become the nominee in the Senate main race, this is why this person's, it's just a matter of time. Any moment it's going to drop out. Sad to see, but that's Jessica stepping up, doing the hard thing, the difficult thing, and calling it, you know, just explaining what happened to her and her personally. Stay with us here on Sean Hannity. I'm Jason Chaffetz. You're going to want to stay here because we got Lee Zeldin, EPA chief, you know, EPA administrator in the cabinet. We love Lee Zeldin. He's coming up right after the break. Stay with us. We'll be right back.

0: recognizes that there are things we can do to mitigate this. And yes, that might not seem politically correct to all, but I think more Americans are waking up to the absurdities of some of the loopholes in our immigration law, with the birthright citizenship decision being one of them.
1: Well, I can tell you, having been out with ICE, there's nothing more infuriating than watching them go in, make an arrest, somebody who is not only here illegally, but done something else, and then leaving the family behind. Instead of keeping that family together intact, why aren't they checking? And I think they have cause to go and look at the rest of the family and the people in that house, but they rarely do that. That's why the immigration numbers are down. And that's also why, quite frankly, the Trump administration is not releasing good quality numbers about what's actually going on there. I wish they would do more there. Mike Howell, the president of the Oversight Project, thanks so much for joining us on Hannity. I'm Jason Chaffetz, filling in for Sean, talking some tough talk about immigration. We got a lot more coming up. Stay with us. We'll be right back.
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9: From the Elk & Elk Traffic Center, if you were injured on the job, call the attorneys at Elk & Elk, 1-800-ELK-OHIO. An overturned semi closing 76 East ramp from the Kenmore leg, a crash in the right lane 77 South at Vernon Odom Boulevard. You also have an accident in the left lane 76 West at the Kenmore leg. I'm Mike Ross from the Total Traffic Center.
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9: Andrew Gillum, remember him? He was the mayor of Tallahassee. He ran for governor of Florida against Ron DeSantis. Ron DeSantis was coming out of being a member of Congress. I served with him there. This is back in the 2018 gubernatorial election. He lost. Andrew Gillum lost the race by just 34,000 votes. The entire state of Florida was that close. He almost pulled it off. Well, unfortunately, sad for him, he's been arrested on drug charges. He's had some problems and some challenges, but this clown was that close to becoming the governor, and they were already talking about, oh, if he becomes the governor, he'll become the president. 34,000 votes in the entire state of Florida. Fortunately, Ron DeSantis pulls that one out, winning with just 0.4% of the vote. Every vote does matter. Stay with us. We're going to be right back with more of Hannity coming up after this.

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14: ABC News, I'm Wayne Cabot. You can't walk and you can't drive in a bustling part of Manhattan right now because of a skyscraper under renovation that is slightly leaning. The upper floor beams buckling at the former Pfizer building. Mayor Zoran Mamdani.
15: The NYPD has instituted a frozen zone from 40th to 45th streets between 1st and 3rd Avenues. These streets have been temporarily closed off to both pedestrian and vehicular traffic.
14: Mamdani is joining fellow progressive Bernie Sanders in urging Graham Platner to end his Maine Senate campaign after a former girlfriend accused him of entering her home and raping her. Iran firing on more ships today in the Strait of Hormuz, one of them a Saudi tanker, the kingdom demanding reparations. Just now, the U.S. is revoking its license that authorized the sale of Iranian oil. Oil prices back above 70 a barrel. Stocks fell on Wall Street. S&P down 33. This is ABC News.
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9: Just before midnight on Saturday, February 19th, 2005, Danielle Imbo and her friend Richard Patrone left a crowded Philadelphia bar. The two 30-somethings planned to walk to Richard's truck and drive home, but they never made it.
10: It does not make sense. It's like they literally vanished.
9: The two were never seen again.
12: Not just them, but a truck disappeared into the ether.
9: Was it an accident, or were they murdered?
24: No one had a motive to kill them.
9: Those same questions frustrated law enforcement. The FBI called it murder for hire.
10: Who killed these two individuals, and how did they get rid of them?
25: Both of them weren't the target. One of them was the target. The other one was wrong place, wrong time.
9: But which victim was the intended target, and why?
24: It was definitely murder for hire for Danielle, not for Richard.
10: You're right, it could be. But it also could be something your son did, too.
24: No one was looking to kill Richard. No one.
10: He's your son. And in your eyes, he's innocent. But in my eyes, he's just some guy my sister was with.
9: Fingers were pointed, allegations were made, and lines were drawn.
10: That drove the wedge between the families.
9: What happened to Danielle and Richard?
26: I think that whatever happened to my dad and Danielle was planned and orchestrated. And thought out.
9: I'm Andrea Gunning. In this series, I dig into my own investigation to find answers for the families and get justice for Richard.

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4: Ah, 1971. It was a simpler time, a groovy time. Soul Train had just started chugging along. Everyone had a lava lamp for some reason. Weeble started to wobble, but as we all know, they don't fall down.
5: It's really something.
4: But it wasn't all Weebles and bell-bottoms. There was also the Vietnam War and a growing nationwide movement protesting it.
6: Look behind you! See the thousands marching today!
4: Across the country, people were speaking up, and the more they did, the more they learned about the hidden underbelly of the most powerful law enforcement agency in the land. I'm Ed Helms, host of Snafu, Season 2, Medburg, the story of a daring heist that exposed J. Edgar Hoover's epic FBI snafu. Hear the incredible true story that almost got buried.
7: I was told that it might not be published the next day or might not be published ever.
4: As told by the ordinary citizens who took extraordinary measures.
8: Getting caught was virtually inevitable.
4: To expose J. Edgar Hoover's secret FBI.
9: Many of the techniques were clearly illegal, but justified in the interest of national security.
10: If it meant some risks that were...
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12: Welcome back to Rubber Ducks Warm Up. Marco Lanave joined by Rubber Ducks pitcher Jack Carey. And Jack, getting to know you a little bit, what are your earliest memories of the game of baseball?
13: I'd have to be playing on the backfields at my elementary school. It was a field that was right by our house, maybe a block and a half. Myself, my brother, who also played baseball, going there, playing t-ball there. Probably the first true memory I had of that. Still remember some of the plays that I made and the enjoyment I had there. So that would probably be the earliest that I remember about starting up baseball.
12: And what made you fall in love with the game?
13: Honestly, it's an enjoyable sport. Now, you know, it is at the end of the day, a lot of people say you're going to fail in this game, and that's true. But between just the teammates and the atmosphere, it was just always something that I found a lot of compassion for. My dad didn't really play baseball growing up, so there wasn't really a family background with it, but it was just, I just enjoyed it. It was a lot of fun. I always had a smile on my face growing up, and then, as I got better with it, and just building a craft, it was very enjoyable to do.
12: Who were your favorite players and teams to follow growing up?
13: So I was a Cubs fan growing up. I am from New Jersey, so I understand there might be a little confusion there. My grandfather grew up in Chicago, passed it down to my dad, passed it down to me. So growing up watching the Cubs was not a lot of fun until earlier or in the past couple of years. Even though John Lester was there for a little bit, his mentality was a lot of fun to watch. He was just a bulldog on the mound. And then Jake Arrieta was another guy. What he did in the two to three year span was incredible. Hitting wise, they had Alfonso Soriano. I loved watching him growing up. And then Anthony Rizzo was another guy, another hitter that I loved watching. I thought his stance, even though he was a lefty and I was a right-handed bat, I thought his stance with his hands by his hip was

0: very interesting. I even tried it myself, but not very successfully. I thought some of those guys were awesome growing up, and I tried to resemble my game based off that. When you're a kid, you're trying everything possible. So, the Cubs and those guys were definitely the guys that I watched growing up.
1: And when did it seem like baseball could be something more for you, maybe pave the way for college and things like that?
0: I'd say it was probably my freshman, sophomore year of high school. I was lucky enough to be throwing the ball pretty hard during those ages. And it, you know, cultivated into some great opportunities, get in front of some people, going to events. But those couple years definitely gave me idea that, hey, like, you know, there is a chance and let's run with it. Ultimately, you know, I decided to go to college, so postponed it a little bit. But during those years, I definitely thought there was a chance. It's a lifelong dream. I thought about that since I was 8 years old. So being able to achieve that was incredible.
1: When did pitching become more of your focus?
0: Actually, probably earlier than most. Like I said, my freshman year of high school, I was throwing the ball pretty hard and realized that this is something I could probably do pretty successfully. I still tried hitting, and try is the key word. My first couple years of high school were not great. Senior year, actually swung it pretty well. But I mainly focused on pitching from kind of probably the beginning of my sophomore year. That was like the predominant focus. And then just basically carried it on until I became a college athlete. It was pretty early. I wish I stuck to hitting a little bit longer because it is a fun aspect. But I knew if I was going to go to the next level, college or professional, it was going to be definitely for pitching.
1: And that next level college for you, going to Duke, how did you make your college decision?
0: So my dad went to Duke. He was there during some pretty cool basketball years with Leitner and Hurley, and so growing up in a household of Duke fans, it was basically all we watched was Duke basketball, which I loved, and I still love watching Duke basketball to this day. But I had a little bias going into it, and then also I mean, just growing up Duke, all I thought about, you know, was going there. I knew they didn't have. At the time, didn't have the greatest program, but I also thought it would be a cool kind of journey to go to a school that wasn't this big name, you know, Virginia or Texas, kind of go to a program that's trying to build into one of those. So I thought that would be a really cool experience. And then also the coaching staff there, I really liked. They did a great job recruiting and a great job once I got there. But I had a little bias going into it, and so when I got the opportunity and the offer to go to Duke, I was kind of dead set, and I said yes almost immediately. Just like playing professional baseball, going to Duke was kind of a dream of mine since I was younger. So that was kind of the force that pushed me that way.
1: How did you grow in your time there?
0: It definitely, you know, my freshman year, it was definitely a wake-up call. Just between the academics and the understanding of kind of the college atmosphere, you know, you got to show up every day being ready to play. And it definitely took me a little bit my freshman fall. I was getting my butt kicked a little bit in the classroom, but it helped me a lot become the person I am today. I faced a lot of adversity. I had to battle through, you know, going weeks on end not throwing, and understanding that, you know, how my mentality and my attitude needs to change. And I think that's helped me a lot as I've gotten older into professional baseball. So just growing up, I mean, I think a lot of guys go to college to mature a little bit, obviously to get better. But I think it was a good step for me maturity-wise and growing up. And I'm grateful for that experience. It was probably the best decision I made was going to college, because I think with the coaching staff and the teammates that I had and just building those connections really helped me become, you know, a better player in person.
1: And when did it seem like a professional career was really possible for you?
0: So I had a weird college experience because I was there during COVID. So my freshman year had a pretty good year, ended the season a lot better than I started it, had some opportunities to potentially go play in the Cape. and big deal in college. So I thought, you know, all right, maybe there's, you know, an avenue for me to get to the next level in professional baseball. After my sophomore year, going into my sophomore year, I was really ready for that year, and COVID hit and kind of disappointed. You know, you put on all this work and you're ready to get going. I was able to get a starting role in that rotation, which was huge. That's all I wanted to do, was be a starter in college. And then that ended, but I really trained a lot during that 6 months we had off, and I came back, and it was kind of the hardest I've been throwing. I was sitting 4-6, and it was a great time for me, and I was like, you know what, if I can keep doing this and I can put up results, you know, I think I have a pretty good chance of going in that draft. It was an interesting draft because it was the first one that was in, that was pushed back to July, and it was a 20-round draft, so I was a little nervous going into that because, you know, a lot less slots, but I'd say kind of, you know, going into my junior year, you know, with all the work I put in, I thought I had a pretty good chance of getting drafted that year.
1: That's Rubber Ducks pitcher Jack Carey. I'm Marco Lanave, and this is Rubber Ducks Warm-Up.
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8: Thank you, Dad. For the Bay Sox, Estrada leads off field, D.H. Butterworth's at third base. Sosa right field, Benkosme at second, Keegan will catch. De Los Santos at first base, O'Farrell the shortstop, Josenberger's in, where do I have him at? He's in center field, and Hodo's in left and on the hill. It's Joseph Jirwa. He's 2-1 on the year. For the Rubber Ducks tonight, Mitchell in left, Churios in right, Rosario in center, the EO Player of the Week. Cozart catching, Thompson will DH, Coyado is the first baseman, Mooney's at short, Devers at third, Knapchuk at second. His second start, Braylon Doughty. Doughty, 20 years old. He's out of Shapiro High School in California. Great year at Lynchburg, 3-3. In June, though, 2-0, and he's a high prospect. Fastball, curve, slider, and changeup. And Marco, congratulations, you and Angelina. Tell us all about the addition to your family.
7: Oh, thank you. Well, we welcomed Francesco last month, and this will be the first game that he gets to, hear and see of Dad calling some baseball. I'm happy to do that with you as well, Jim. So thank you very much, and thank you to all of those who have supported, reached out, and supported us and our family as well. Right-hander Braylon Doughty ready to work. He'll face Aaron Estrada, the Orioles' number 7 prospect, who lines a pitch to shallow right down for a base hit on the game's first pitch, right on time at 6:35 Eastern Daylight Time in downtown Akron, Ohio.
8: 83, sunny, wind blowing in, and now I don't feel so bad because in the last month it seems like leadoff single, leadoff single. Tonight you're back, leadoff single, so thank you.
7: Well, if I had that kind of power, Jim, you know, we probably wouldn't be doing this. So the Rubber Ducks, again, second half of this homestand as they lost each game of the last series against the Erie Seawolves. First time they've suffered that series sweep in this format. The pitch, a called strike fastball to Brandon Butterworth, right-handed hitting third baseman. Butterworth just activated today off the injured list by the Bay Sox to start this series, hitting .242, 4 home runs, 7 runs batted in. The pitch missed upstairs from Doughty, a ball and a strike.
8: I like Doty, another guy that doesn't walk people. As you'll see the numbers from Lake County in June, just 2 walks and 24 strikeouts in 22 innings in the month of June.
7: Doty, that earned him Midwest League Pitcher of the Month, the pitch. There's a breaking ball outside half, a called strike to Butterworth, 1-2. Doty just 20 years old, so that makes him the youngest player on either roster in this series. Born December 7th, 2005. 6 feet, 203 pounds. Last year, his pro debut, High Lynchburg. 1-2. Fouled out of play, first base side. A ball and two strikes still on Butterworth.
8: And the Ducks have had numerous guys at 20 this year from day one until now, which is really highly unusual, double A.
7: They had Ralphie Velasquez at 20 years of age. Jason Churio briefly was 20 before he turned 21 in late May. The 1-2. Fouled out of play, first base side again. Still 1-2 on Butterworth. And Doty, the latest in that series, earning the promotion to Akron a week ago.
8: He went through that 8-run third in his start against Erie on Wednesday. Just could not get out of the inning.
7: Is 1-2 again to Butterworth. Lined out of play, foul again down the right field line. Still a ball and two strikes.
8: His shoes make him unique tonight. Bright yellow, banana yellow pretty much.
7: He is standing out in that. Fits with the Rubber Ducks color scheme, maybe a little bit even more so when they wear those royal blue and yellow tops. The pitch, swing, and a foul tip. Held by Kozark for strike three. Doty has his first strikeout of the night. One gone top of the first, no score. Doty just pumping the fastball at 96 past Butterworth, who had fouled off 3 2-strike pitches. And he got a piece, but Kozart hung on. One down top of the first. Here's Tomas Sosa, left-handed hitting right fielder. Runner at first, one down. The pitch, swing and a miss. Fastball top of the zone, 96. It's 0-1. Doty, the 36th overall pick 2 years ago by the Guardians in the competitive balance A round. That was the same draft in which they took Travis Bazana, number one overall. 0-1. Missed away, a ball and a strike. They also in that draft took Kozart, tonight's Rubber Ducks catcher, in the second round out of North Carolina State. So Doty and Kozart get to work together now. Doty sets. His 1-1. Fouled out of play, third base side, a ball and two strikes.
8: His battery mate Thompson caught him in the opening Rubber Duck outing. You will like Bennett Thompson.
7: Thompson tonight in the lineup as the DH, and we'll cover some of the numbers when he gets to the plate, but one of the top offensive seasons in all of minor league baseball right now for the 13th round pick from 2 years ago out of Oregon. 1-2 on Sosa, 3-hole hitter for the Bay Sox. The pitch, breaking ball inside, 2 balls, 2 strikes.
8: Well, the Bay Sox have won 5 straight. They've turned things around nicely to open this second half after a rough start to the first half.
7: They are playing the second half of a 2-week road trip, the 1-2, or the 2-2 rather, high and wide, 3 balls, 2 strikes. They just won 5 in a row to close the series at Binghamton. But they still sit 3.5 back of first place Erie, which is on a 9-game streak. The 3-2, runner goes. Sosa pops it up, left side, drifting into foul ground. Devers, the third baseman, and shy of the warning track, he has it for the second out. 2 gone, no score, top of the first. Akron and Chesapeake, game one of this 6-game set, the last 6 before the All-Star break, which is observed in the minor leagues. There is no All-Star game. There is the SiriusXM All-Star Futures game. And that will include tonight's starting pitcher for the Bay Sox, Jirwa, who will take the hill in the bottom of the inning. Estrada over at first. Doty a throw there, and back with a dive is Estrada.
8: You have the orange shoes at first with the runner. Collado's got some blue in his shoes. Was it turquoise maybe on the tips, if my eyes can look that far?
7: Color display, the pitch called strike inside edge, a fastball 95 from Doty on Benkosme. Frederick Benkosme, a hot hitter for the Bay Sox since the start of June, hitting .321 in that span. Also has four home runs and an OPS over 900. Benkosme, a returning Bay Sox player, native of the Dominican Republic, 23 years old, signed in 2020. The pitch. Cutter for a strike from Doty. Inside edge, it's 0-2.
8: He's talking with Drew Buffelli about that. The crew chief thought that pitch was inside a little bit. Might have been a tad, but it was hittable.
7: Doty ahead, 0-2. The pitch. Missed outside with a curve. One ball and two strikes. Braylon Doty starting the year with High 8 Lake County. 14 starts there. Fanned 74 in 59 and two-thirds innings, and he is second in the organization with 76 punch-outs. The pitch fouled back, third base side, still 1-2 on Benkosme. A couple of big strikeout pitchers tonight on both sides. Doty for the Ducks, Jirwa for the Bay Sox, who is top four in all of minor league baseball in strikeouts this year. 1-2, chopper foul, first base side. Still a ball and two strikes on Benkosme.
8: This is really a good matchup. And Benkosme hobbling right now a little bit. Foul tip caught the foot.
7: Benkosme has got not only the protection along the right shin, his front leg, but he also has a protective knee guard just above the inside of his right knee on his front leg in the box. Doty's 1-2. Fouled back. Still a ball and two strikes. Estrada was off with that pitch. He'll have to return.
8: He had a good jump as well. It doesn't matter when you have these knee guards and shin pads. It always finds a way to miss it and find that open spot somewhere.
7: Two down, no score, top of the first. Doty's 1-2 again. Down and in, runner going, throw to second, and it skips past Mooney, rolls into center. Estrada safe at second base, his fifth steal in eight attempts.
8: Here's the spot that it seems like the last couple of weeks that they just could not avoid letting a run get home. A stolen base late, something would happen, and somebody always found a way to find a base hit. Little things, well, you get the out, you feel better coming back to that dugout early in the game tonight.
7: And the Bay Sox have had things go more their way in this second half of the season. Unable to come through in these spots. The 2-2 from Doty. Swing and a miss. Got him on the slider. Benkosme the final out in a scoreless top of the first with two punch-outs for Braylon Doty. Chesapeake does not score. Akron to bat. Rubber Ducks baseball presented by 717 Credit Union.
3: 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Heat wave on the East Coast.
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7: Bottom of the first, Akron Rubber Ducks and Chesapeake Bay Sox scoreless in downtown Akron in the series opener. Left-hander Joseph Jirwa taking the hill for Chesapeake. Jirwa listed at 6 feet 8 inches tall, 200 pounds, 22 years old. Born in Toledo, out of Otsego High School in the Toledo area. Went to Michigan State, was a second-round pick out of Michigan State by Baltimore last year. And he will pitch in the All-Star Futures Game, or he's been selected for that Futures Game this coming weekend. His first pitch to Nick Mitchell is a fastball strike, 0-1. Fastball, slider, sweeper, and changeup for Jirwa, who has fanned 53 in 40 and one-third Eastern League innings. His 0-1. Top of the zone called strike fastball to Mitchell, 0-2.
8: He's got fans here tonight. Jirwa does.
7: The Ohio native pitching at this ballpark for the first time. He sets. Deals 0-2. Chopper foul, first base side. Still two strikes on Mitchell.
8: You know, Nick swinging a good bat now. 7-game hitting streak. Seems more comfortable now.
7: He's at the top of the order for the Ducks tonight. Mitchell, Jason Churio, Alfonso Rosario, the top three this evening. 0-2. Mitchell pops one up shallow center. Josenberger drifting back, now in, puts it away for the first out. Defensively for the Bay Sox, Doug Hodo in left, Tavian Josenberger in center, Tomas Sosa in right, Brandon Butterworth in third, Griff O'Farrell plays short, Frederick Bencosme at second, Anderson De Los Santos at first, and Dom Keegan just added to the roster, had been in the Tampa Bay organization, but he has been added and catches Joseph Jirwa tonight. The set and the lefty's pitch. Called a strike. Inner half to Churio, the switch hitter batting right-handed against the lefty Jirwa.
8: He almost turns his back to home plate and shows you the entire number.
7: He has his toes angled to first. The pitch fouled off first base side. No balls, two strikes. I don't know if it's exactly the same, but it kind of reminds me of the setup and delivery of like a Josh Hader at the major
8: league
7: bit. Level.
8: Yep.
7: Turns his back and crossbody throw. Two strikes from Jirwa to Churio. The pitch popped out of play. Foul, first base side. Still two strikes. Jirwa, we mentioned, out of Otsego High School. He played quarterback there as well. Two seasons of All-Ohio honors.
8: A 6'8 quarterback. How about that? left-handed.
7: Yeah, and threw it. I'm sure he could throw it over the defense. The defensive line, the 0-2. Fouled first base side. Still two strikes. One of his receivers, his brother, who was also his catcher. Well, the two played baseball together in high school. Their dad was the football coach. And then Joseph on to Michigan State. 3 years as the Spartans' number one starter. His 0-2. Bounces in the dirt to Churio, a ball and two strikes.
8: That's always been a strong high school program Otsego has, football-wise. Always a state playoff team and always involved.
7: Now Jirwa pitching at the scene of where the Ohio High School Baseball Championships were a month ago. The pitch down and inside, two balls, two strikes to Churio.
8: Now, he's looking better from this right side of the plate lately as well about the last 3 or 4 weeks. Average climbing a little bit, better at-bats, longer at-bats.
7: 2-2 pitch. Churio pops it up to left center. Hodo and Josenberger coming together. Hodo, the left fielder, waits and catches, two down. No score, Ducks and Bay Sox. Ducks in their black jersey tops tonight. Blue numbers on the back with the orange shadow. Duckhead logo on the left chest with the black caps. Duckhead logo on the front. Bay Sox road grays with the gray road pants. Black caps with the orange bills. Alfonso Rosario, reigning Eastern League Player of the Week. Bats right-handed against the lefty Jirwa. The pitch down and inside. One ball, no strikes. Well, Jim, Rosario has been on a tear since the start of June when he played his last series against the Bay Sox and also won Eastern League Player of the Week. 1-0. Swing and a miss. Slider. Ball and a strike.
8: He may see a ton of sliders and off-speed stuff every at-bat now. He's so locked in right now. Make a mistake, he'll hit it.
7: Leading the league in slugging for the year. The pitch. Drill deep and foul out of play. Left field line. 1-2.
8: And almost a mistake there that cost him a run.
7: Rosario, despite his team being swept, he hit .480 here against Erie last week. Three homers, seven runs batted in, scored eight runs, and was again named Eastern League Player of the Week. Quite a response to not being named Eastern League Player of the Month for June, which he was certainly a candidate. 1-2. Swing foul, tip, strike three on a fastball from Jirwa, who picks up his first strikeout, ending a 1-2-3, bottom of the first. And some cheers for Jirwa. The section behind the first base dugout is hometown fans. We go to the second, no score. 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
3: 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Heat wave on the East Coast.
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7: No score, top of the second. Chesapeake coming to bat against Akron right-hander Braylon Doty. It'll be Dom Keegan, Anderson De Los Santos, Griff O'Farrell. 5-6-7 in the order for the visitors. First pitch. Missed up high from Doty for ball one. The fastball from the right-hander. Doty struck out two in a scoreless first, his 1-0. Swing and a miss. The bat goes flying third base on deck area. Back to the backstop. Ball and a strike now from Doty to Keegan. Dom Keegan, so far this year, playing with AAA Durham in the Rays organization. He hit 191, six home runs, 23 runs batted in. Now added to the AA roster for the Orioles. Claimed on waivers on June 27th. The 1-1. Popped out of play, first base, side of ball and two strikes. But he was originally activated, placed on the Orioles 40-man roster. Then he was designated for assignment on July 1st. He had to clear waivers again. One ball, two strikes, the pitch. Low and away, two balls, two strikes. And here is Keegan back for the first time since that. And joining the Bay Sox for his Eastern League debut. The 2-2 from Doty. Upstairs, fastball 95, 3 balls, 2 strikes. Outfield shades him to right, the 3-2. Swing and a miss, got him with a fastball 94. Third strikeout for Braylon Doty, one down, top of the second. Doty struck out 2, walked 2 in his Double-A debut against the Erie Seawolves last week. And looking for a bounce-back performance here, both he and the Ducks. The pitch, fastball 94 to De Los Santos, called strike 1. Akron on an 8-game losing skid currently, the longest in 10 years. Doty deals 0-1 to De Los Santos. Down and away with a slider, 1 ball and 1 strike. The next pitch grounded back over the mound and over the second base bag, takes a skip, barehanded by Mooney, throw to first, and Collado tried to scoop it on the short hop and couldn't hang on, so De Los Santos reaches on a ball that was bouncing several directions, went over the mound, hit the second base bag, popped in the air. Mooney, the shortstop, headed that direction, picked it out of the air with a bare hand, bounced to throw to first, and almost got De Los Santos after all of that. So it'll be an infield hit for De Los Santos, second of the night for the Bay Sox. Scoreless game, top of the second. First pitch, high chopper left of the mound, charging in Mooney, has it, flips with the glove to second, the turn to first by Knapchek, not in time. Griffel Farrell hits into the fielder's choice. All glove work there by Mooney, is skinned to touch the ball as he flips to Knapchek for the fielder's choice, 2 down.
8: The nifty flip with enough on that to get that runner at second.
7: So Farrell runs at first, with 2 gone, and Tavian Josenberger, the rubber duck killer, up from the left side. Center fielder hitting just 206 this year for the Bay Sox, but look at the numbers against Akron. The pitch in for a strike, it's 0-1. A slider, top inside corner from Doty. Josenberger, a lifetime 322 average and 965 OPS against Akron. The 0-1. Fouled back, no balls, 2 strikes. This year, it's a 302 average. It is on base at 406 against the Ducks. No score, top of the second, Akron and Chesapeake. Game one of a 6-game set. 0-2. Missed outside, 1 ball and 2 strikes. The Rubber Ducks lead the season series 11-7. They took 5 out of 6 here in Akron in mid-May and split the 12 games that have been played so far in Bowie. 1-2. Swing and a miss. Strike 3. Fastball 94 from Doty. His 4th strikeout, and it ends a scoreless second. After an inning and a half, no score. Akron and Chesapeake. 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
7: Bottom of the second, Akron and Chesapeake scoreless. Left-hander Joseph Jirwa, the Ohio native, faces Akron's 4-5-6 hitters Jacob Cozart, Bennett Thompson, and Mike Coyado in the bottom of the second. Left-on-left matchup to start it. Cozart, Rubber Ducks catcher, hitting a 239, 8 home runs, 33 runs batted in. Full season so far with the Rubber Ducks. First pitch from the lefty Jirwa, fouled out of play over the net. Let's pause for station identification on your home for Rubber Ducks baseball.
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7: Jirwa sets 0-1. Line drive, short hop play at first by De Los Santos. Flips to Jirwa covering. They retire Cozart. What a play for the first out in the bottom of the second.
8: They were lucky because Jirwa froze at first when the ball came off of the bat, but he finally got over there and hate to waste a play like that because you don't cover the bag, but he got there just in time. Nice play, but as you said, by De Los Santos.
7: So one down, and Bennett Thompson, right-handed hitting DH, comes to bat. Thompson, the 23-year-old, 13th round pick out of Oregon 2 years ago. Slightly open stance against the left-hander Jirwa. First pitch. Missed high for ball one. Thompson, first series as a Rubber Duck last week. First hit, a grand slam last Wednesday. Plays at first base and catches the pitch. Missed outside. Change up there from Jirwa. Two balls and no strikes. Thompson leading the Guardians organization with a 309 batting average overall this year between high AA, 2-0. Popped out of play foul, first base side, two balls and a strike. And he is second in all of minor league baseball with a 478 on base percentage. Bennett Thompson. The 2-1. Strike call on the inside half. Fastball from Jirwa. It's 2-2. Thompson, one of two catchers on the Ducks roster currently. He and Jacob Cozart. Next pitch, missed inside with a fastball. 3-2. Thompson with High Lake County hit 310. 8 homers, 29 runs batted in. He led minor league baseball at the time of his promotion to the Ducks. In on base percentage, 3-2, driven to right center. Sosa drifting back and reaches up, makes the catch just before the warning track for the second out of the inning.
8: Well, the ball's really been carrying well to right on this long homestand.
7: It was a hot one all week. And tonight, first pitch at 83 degrees, noticeably cooler. But still, the warm summer air, humid. Jirwa with two down bases, empty, no score in the bottom of the second. First pitch, Coyado drills it down the left field line. Hodo giving chase, looking up. This is a fair ball and gone. Mike Coyado swats his first double-A home run as a member of the Rubber Ducks. And Akron takes a 1-0 lead in the bottom of the second. Coyado turning on the breaking ball, lower inside corner, and hooked it down that left field line. Coyado, the switch hitter, going deep from the right side. Hit at 103 miles per hour off the bat and 362 feet down the left field line. Here is Alex Mooney now, the pitch. Called strike, it's 0-1. That is the first home run that Joseph Jirwa has allowed in Double-A. And it comes in his ninth appearance for Chesapeake. The pitch, swing and a miss by Mooney. On the changeup, it's 0-2. Jirwa had given up two in his time with High Frederick. But just 2 and 81 innings overall this year. The pitch swing and a miss by Mooney on the changeup down and away, strike three. And Jirwa responds with a strikeout to end the bottom of the second. But Collado takes Jirwa deep. And it's 1-0 Akron after two. Rubber Ducks Baseball presented by 717 Credit Union.
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7: Top of the third, 1-0 Akron leading the series opener between the Rubber Ducks and Chesapeake Bay Sox. Right-hander Braylon Doty back to work. He will face Chesapeake's 9-1-2 hitters Doug Hodo, Aaron Estrada, Brandon Butterworth at the top of the third. First pitch missed outside for ball one from Doty. Mike Collado giving the Rubber Ducks a 1-0 lead in this series opener. The pitch, high chopper, third baseline foul. Ball and a strike to Hodo. Doty working the 1-1 to Hodo. The pitch. Missed up and inside, two balls and a strike. Doty has struck out four. The pitch driven in the other way down the left field, the right field line. Churio gliding to the corner and onto the track, makes the catch. There's the first out in the top of the third. One away. Top of the third, Akron and Chesapeake. Doty works to Aaron Estrada. Switch hitter up from the left side. The DH singled his first time up. Takes ball one down and inside from Doty for a slider. Two hits so far for the Bay Sox off Doty. Bouncing ball up the middle, gloved by Mooney. Throws to first in time to get Estrada. And there's the second out in the top of the third. Rubber Ducks 1 and the Bay Sox 0. Akron leading the season series, like we mentioned, 11 games to 7. And here is Butterworth, right-handed hitting third baseman, struck out in the first. Doty's first pitch. Ground ball back to Doty on the mound. He flips underhand after running halfway. Butterworth retired. Bay Sox go in order for the first time against Doty. 2.5 complete. Akron 1, Chesapeake nothing. Rubber Ducks baseball presented by 717 Credit Union.
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7: Bottom of the third, Akron 1 at Chesapeake nothing. Game 1 of this six-game series. Double-A affiliates of the Orioles and Guardians playing their final series against each other this year. A 24-game season series, and they will not see each other after Sunday. Jose Devers, right-handed hitting third baseman against the left-hander Jirwa. Here to start the bottom of the third, the pitch. Missed inside Devers, one ball and no strikes. Jose Devers carrying a .282 average, two homers, 26 runs batted in. And he has had a great last couple of months, 1-0. Swing and a miss, change up down low, a ball and a strike. Since May 1st, Devers is a .317 hitter. Two homers and 21 runs batted in that span. The 1-1. Called strike slider from Jirwa. It's 1-2. Devers, the Dominican native, 23 years old. Cousin of San Francisco Giants infielder Rafael Devers. He's also hit well against Chesapeake this year. The pitch upstairs, fastball. Two balls, two strikes. Of course, the Ducks have now played a dozen games against Chesapeake since May 1st, the start of the hot stretch for Devers. 2-2. Fouled out of play, first base side. We'll do it again at a 2-2 count. So Devers now almost a full 100 points over what his average was at the end of April, 183. Now it's 282. The 2-2. Line down the right field line. That is slicing foul. Still 2-2 on Devers. Union Home Mortgage welcomes you home to 717 Credit Union Park, presenting all Rubber Ducks home games this season. The Ducks home through Sunday against these Bay Sox. 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Jirwa deals. Fouled back. Still a 2-2 count on Jose.
8: Jose is just having such good at-bats and just locked in, not chasing, taking pitches the other way, turning on pitches, and is always magnificent defensively.
7: The 2-2. Line drive up the middle, base hit to center field for Jose Devers. After a good 8-pitch battle with Jirwa, he has a leadoff single in the bottom of the third.
8: He takes what they give him right now.
7: So Devers, a 5-game hitting streak. 8 hits now on the homestand. He's aboard at first. Christian Knapcheck, left-handed hitter to the plate. Second baseman starting tonight. Left on left against Jirwa now. Devers at first, nobody out, the pitch. Called a strike, slider, 0-1 to Knapcheck. 1-0 Akron leads, bottom of the third. The 0-1, high chopper right side, glove by the second baseman, Bencoso made a second for one. O'Farrell's turn to first, dug by De Los Santos, not in time. Knapcheck reaches on the fielder's choice. One gone, bottom of the third. 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
8: O'Farrell made that close, didn't he? That quick sling to first on the relay?
7: 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To second for one. O'Farrell this time throws out Mitchell and completes the double play to end the bottom of the third. We go to the fourth, 1-0 Akron. 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
8: Time for the fourth, and hello baseball fans everywhere. Jim Clark, Marco Lanave, and Ryan Schuchert back in our iHeart studios tonight. The Ducks have the 1-0 lead. Doty facing Sosa, been Cosme, and Sosa shows bunt, takes the ball a little bit low. Tomas Sosa popped out to third base, his only at bat tonight. No relation to Sammy Sosa. Here's the 1-0, shows bunt again, takes the ball a little bit low. You know, Doty's been sharp tonight. 2-0. Did he go too far? A strike anyway on a cutter. Had a quick third inning tonight. The outfield to right. Sosa, left-hand batter. Swing and a miss. Good slider that took a little bit off of. You know, Sosa signed back in 22 by the Orioles from the Dominican. Hitting 275 against Akron pitching coming in tonight. 2-2 is called strike three at the belt. Doty gets strike on number five tonight. As he catches Sosa looking, here's Ben Cosme. No Frederick, he struck out swinging his only at bat tonight. Doty's season high 9 strikeouts in Lake County. That pitch is a high outside pitch for a ball. Keegan on deck.

0: O'Farrell bounced to a forced play, 6-4. His only at bat tonight. 1-0 Rubber Ducks fourth inning, two outs and two on for the Bay Sox. O'Farrell, right-hand batter out of Virginia. Hands held high. Here's the pitch. Swinging a foul back. He jammed him that time, and he fouled that to the right. A beautiful night again. Still humid. Again. O-1. High fly, short center. Knapcheck back, gives way. Rosario will catch it, and the inning done. No runs after a couple of two-out singles. They strand two runners. We play 3.5 tonight. It is Akron 1 and the Bay Sox nothing on the 717 Credit Union Radio Network. 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
0: We're in the bottom half of the fourth inning, 1-0 Akron. Jirwa will face Churio, Rosario, and Cozart for the Rubber Ducks. Collado home run, the only run tonight. Churio fly to left, takes a pitch inside for a ball. Was a pinch hitter in Sunday's game in that 10-inning loss to the Bay Sox. The outfield step to right and deep, the pitch. Breaking ball is over but low. And 2-0 now to Churio. Hitting 284, hitting from that right side, swing, line drive in the center. That's a base hit. No round and hang on as Josenberger comes up throwing. Again, getting better at bats from that right side. The average climbing from the right side. Came in batting 326 from the other side. Here's Rosario. He's like Bay Sox pitching. 341 tune coming in tonight. He fanned back in that first inning. Had a home run Sunday on a six-game hitting streak. Now they're going to check on Churio. I'm not sure if something happened rounding the bag or going down the line. Derek Diaz coming out, the Akron trainer. He's standing down the line right now. I mean, that is the last thing that this club needs right now.

0: a young hitter who's really holding his own with the promotion to Double A. They're walking back to the bag. He's showing no signs of leaving that bag. And he's not. So whatever, it's minor or nothing.
1: Well, that's an encouraging sign, Jim.
0: Yeah. There's still so many key guys on that IL right now. Pitch clock restarts, and Rosario digs in. Churio, good lead. A big lead against a left-hander. Pitch comes home, swing and a miss, change up. He's almost forcing Jerwood some point to go to the bag. He had a big lead, almost to the cut. He's out there again. Comes home, fouled back. One thing he is doing, though, is Jerwa, with his move, is forcing Jason a step back to the bag when he comes home, so he's not letting him get a running jump at all. It's nothing and two now. Snap throw, and he got back. Almost caught him flat-footed that time with a snap throw. 1-0, Rubber Ducks, fourth inning.
1: Well, there's that one free throw, and now Churio knows he doesn't have it.
0: 0-2 is fouled to the right. He was beyond the cut that time when he jumped back. He was forcing the throw, and nothing wrong with that.
1: Well, now in a base runner's bag of tricks, you kind of have that lead that draws those throws, and if you can draw enough throws, you can get that automatic base without even having to steal it.
0: Got a huge lead again now. He goes, they throw to first, they throw to second, and he is out at second. 1-3-4. Now, Jerwa did his job that time, and so did De Los Santos. That's not an easy throw to second base. As you're throwing to the bag, and the runner is really blocking the defensive player who's catching the ball and making the tag nine times out of ten. So he caught stealing. There's the first out. Here's the 0-2. Ground ball squibbered to the second base side. And Cosme goes left and almost threw it wide. And hanging out of the bag with his pinky toe was De Los Santos for the second out of the inning. Some English on that ball that came off of the bat of Rosario. So two gone for Cozart. He shot one the first in a nice backhanded play by De Los Santos, who's playing a pretty good first base tonight. Cozart, left-hand batter. Here's the pitch. Big, slow slider up high misses. Ball one to Cozart. Bennett Thompson on deck for the Rubber Ducks. On T-shirt Tuesday night. 1-0. Same pitch, strike that time. Caught the inside corner. That slider at 75 that time. It might have been a sweeper that time. 1-1 to Cozart with two outs. Breaking ball ran low and away. 2-1. The Cheese Salad rebrand T-shirt tonight in the only Akron series. From Luigi's. 2-1. Swing and a foul. Left field side back out of play. 2-2 to Cozart. Guardians big series in Minnesota tonight opens up a road trip. 3 with the Twins. Twins are 4 back, I believe. And the Guardians 1 of the White Sox. Here's the 2-2, swinging a high fly to right. Sosa back. It'll stay in the park in front of the track. He'll make the catch and the inning done. No runs, a hit, and nobody left. We have played 4 tonight. It is Akron 1 and the Bay Sox nothing on the 717 Credit Union Radio Network.
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0: Moving to the fifth inning, 1-0 Rubber Ducks. Doty facing Josenberger, Hodo, and Estrada, 8-9-1 for the Bay Sox. Akron three hits, the Sox have four tonight. Josenberger fanned back his first at-bat. Left-handed hitter. As Marco mentioned, he's like rubber duck pitching. Out of Arkansas, had a couple of years in Kansas as well. Swinging first pitch, slams his bat as he popped that on the right side of the infield. Now drifting back behind the mound, caught by third baseman Devers, one pitch and one out. And here's Hodo. Doug Hodo the third, he flied to right, his only at-bat tonight. The Bay Sox came in batting .232 collectively. On the road, they're 14 and 24 on the year. They've won 6 out of 10 and 5 straight. Here's a pitch high for a ball. Somebody's excited downstairs right now. Below us. Hodo takes a ball low and away. He helped Texas reach the College World Series back in 2022. 2-0 outside. No called strike that time. That was off the zone, but Bofelli says, I'll raise my right hand. Had a nation leading 26 doubles. 2-1. Swing, ground ball, third base. Skidding got by the skidding Devers for a base hit. Turned, but Hodo hangs on. He has 8 steals on the year, so there's the fifth hit for the Bay Sox tonight. Back on top to Estrada, who singled, stole a base, and then grounded out to the shortstop, his second at-bat. Out of Venezuela, signed as an international free agent in 22 by Baltimore. 27 games here last year. And a good series against Binghamton. There's a strike taken. His first four-hit game came in that series. Hit .429, going 9-for-21 in their 5-out-of-6 series win. Left-hand batter, batting left, switch hitter swinging and a miss. He's batting a hefty .314 from that left side, just .217 from the right side. The outfield stepped to right, 1-0 Rubber Ducks, fifth inning, one on, one out. Doty checking. He comes home, swing, ground ball, third base, over to second, one away, back to first, and that's a double play. 5-4-3, Devers, Napcek, Collado, and they're out of the inning. Halfway through this game, middle of 5 tonight, it is still Akron 1 and the Bay Sox nothing.
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0: In the home half of the fifth inning, Bennett Thompson leads off, who fly to right his first at-bat. He's been impressive in his short time here with the Rubber Ducks. Has a good eye at the plate, very patient. Looks at a ball inside. Seems to know that zone very well. Breaking ball missed inside. 2-0 now. Had the solo home run yesterday. Grand slam in his first game. 2-0 pitch, swing and a foul back. He does not get cheated.
1: Just watching now, this is a couple of at-bats of observation, Jim. Just a very quick swing.
0: And yeah, there's a lot to like here. 2-1, line to left. Going back, and that ball is over the head and then caught going back somehow by Hodo. He froze on that line drive when it left the bat, but recovered nicely to make a good catch going toward the track. There's the first out. Not sure if he didn't see that ball come off the bat very well, but he froze for a moment.
1: And hard when you're going back that direction. Yeah, they had more of a shuffle back than a straight run back.
0: Collado now, and he looks at a strike. He homered to left, his first Rubber Duck and Double A home run. He's been impressive as well. Switch hitter batting right, swing and a miss, good cut. 0-2 to Mike Mooney on deck. Fifth inning, 1-0 Akron. Good starting battle tonight. The lefty Jirwa, futures game bound, swinging a foul back, and he could get some time in that game going today. A day he would probably do some throwing anyway, Friday or Saturday. When is the game? Saturday or Sunday?
1: All-Star Futures game is on Sunday. So, yeah, that would be exactly his day to start again.
0: Here's the 0-2. Swing and a miss. He got him. So the strikeout for Jirwa, that's his third tonight. Two outs for Alex Mooney. Mooney down swinging on strikes is only a bat tonight.
1: Well, Jim, we've gotten the pitcher's duel that we were hoping for.
0: Yes, it's these guys are fun to watch tonight. Maybe chalk up nerves. Slow curve and a dandy and a swing and a miss. Maybe chalk up nerves for Doty's first start here last week against a red-hot Erie team. Here's the 0-1, same pitch, fouled back, got a piece of that changeup. But facing an equally hot team tonight, and he's had them in hand tonight. Neither team bullpen activity. Devers on deck, two outs and nobody on in the fifth. The 0-2, inside and low, changeup again.
1: Well, Jim, for a starting pitcher, of course, there's the one day he starts and he's got that routine, but there really is a routine over a span of 5 days. You disrupt that with a move, with a promotion, that can throw you off.
0: 1-2, grounded by the mound to his right, second baseman, Minkosme throws him out. It's a 1-2-3, fifth for Jirwa. We've completed five. It is Akron 1 and the Bay Sox nothing on the 717 Credit Union Radio Network.
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0: Moving to the top of the fifth from the Audio Technica broadcast booth, Jim Clark, Marco Lanabe, Brian Schuchard back in the iHeart studios. In this 1-0 Akron lead, Doty to face Butterworth, Sosa, and Benkosme. Braylon's at 50, make it 64 pitches tonight. Butterworth, fan, tap back to the pitcher. Takes a ball a little bit high. I just activated. Rojas in the pen for the Sox. There's a strike ticket. He's a left-hander. Now Butterworth came in a trade with the Padres out of NC State. He had 2 years at Western Carolina. Came in a trade at the deadline last year. Here's the 1-1 swing ground ball to the shortstop. Backing up, Mooney gloves and throws, and they just got him by an eyelash. Well, the one-hop throw, and Butterworth thought he beat it, but good scoop by Collado. He's done that many times in a couple of days at first base. Leadoff man retired. He's just been on base one time against Doty tonight. That's what started the ball game. Here's Sosa. Fan popped to third base. Swing and a miss. He jammed him that time with a cutter. One strike to Tomas Sosa. Number 18 prospect for Baltimore. 0-1. Strike taken. The Birds have really struggled more than they thought they really would this year. And it's really always a very tough division to win in. 0-2, a little bit low. Well, the Yankees are finding out life without their big star is much different. 1-2, line drive, gloved. Natchek spins and throws him out. What a play by Natchek, and Sonny Collado kept his foot on the bag again. Well, they smoked at the Christian's left. He spun, went down to the ground, and throws him out.
1: a play where you just have to have the good reflexes and instincts at second base, a line drive and a one hopper that he has to twist back onto the outfield grass and catch the ball behind his body, and then make the quick throw, and he did.
0: Two outs, strike taken by Benkosme. And Collado can play first base. He's got a good glove. He's talking to Knapchek right now a little bit. Benkosme's 0 for 2 tonight. He looks at strike again. Nothing in 2. But Judge out for the Yankees. Boy, that's changed their club drastically. They've had about an 8 or 9 game swing with Tampa Bay. Foul back, jamming that time up and in. And the Guardians losing two players who were major factors, and head still above water, just a game out. And Jose's getting closer, I think. He's taking BP, I think starting to take BP, finally off of the tee. Now live pitching. That's a little bit high. 1-2 to Benkosme, made Keegan on deck. Two outs, sixth inning, 1-0 Akron. Swing, tap, or foul. Collado homer, the only run of the game tonight. Hobbling now has been Benkosme. He got caught again. Had that happen the last at bat off that back end step.
1: Pretty soon he's going to grab his catcher's teammate's shin guards and just put them on both legs.
0: You have to do something. They're laughing, but he's not. 1-2 with two outs and nobody on. The outfield to right. Breeze still, flags are coming in. Here's the 1-2. Swing and a miss. He got him. Boy, what an outing from Doty tonight. That is strikeout again, and that's number 6. We played 5.5 innings. It is still Akron 1 and the Bay Sox nothing.
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0: Visit Jacksonville pitching change. Juan Rojas comes on. Drew a good outing. 5 innings, a run on, 3 base hits, no walks. He fanned 3, could lose it tonight. Rojas comes on. He's a left-hander, makes appearance number 16, 1 start, 0-1 with a 7.59 ERA. He's fanned 29, walking 18 and 21 in the third innings. Rojas, fastball, slider, changeup. Came into the trade with the Twins back in 22. He deals, that's outside a ball taken by Devers. His last outing on the 30th against Binghamton, 3 scoreless frames, had 4 Ks and a walk, pitch well. Rojas home. Missed inside. Roosted's in the Akron pen now. Both starters doing their jobs tonight. Devers singled in the third. He's batting 285 now. Here's the pitch. Missed inside and low. Now, Rojas. Get to him in a moment. Pitch. Missed inside again. Leadoff walk coming out of that bullpen. Rojas began the year at Frederick, was 2-0 there in six relief outings. And they activated him on the Bay Sox side on May 1st. Here's Knapchek. Well, do you walk in a one-run game or bunt in a one-run game in the sixth inning? Knapchek 0 for 1 tonight. Look at first, short lead, not bunting. Line drive center, that will be caught moving left by Josenberger for the out. One gone in the sixth. Here's Nick Mitchell. Impressive pitching tonight on both sides. And you can't beat it. Shutout baseball.
1: Maybe someday a Guardians-Orioles matchup will feature these two that we saw tonight.
0: They very well could. Nick Mitchell, 0 for 2 tonight. Swinging a foul. Am I correct? Neither pitcher, neither starter walked a batter tonight?
1: That's right. Rojas coming in to walk Devers. That was the first base on balls for either side.
0: Makes life a whole lot easier on the guy on the mound. Mitchell, double play ball, last at bat on a nifty turn. Looking to pitch. Little tapper, first base side. Catcher comes out. Keegan gets him at first, but the ball gets away from the first baseman in the third base. Heads up Devers. Looked like it just went off of his glove.
1: And I think it may have struck the first base umpire, Cass Cousins. At least that's how the direction of the ball went. Because it missed De Los Santos at first base. Or he missed it, rather.
0: Now Mercado's out there talking with the first base umpire, David Sabal, right now.
1: I know it didn't hit the umpire, but it was dropped by De Los Santos at first. Probably a catch he should have made.
0: Giving the error to Keegan. Golden chance to add an insurance run. First and third now, just an out for Churio. Singled, fly to left tonight, still batting right-handed with two left-handers working tonight for the Bay Sox. One out. Look at first, good speed in Mitchell to pitch. Shows bunt, safety squeeze, takes a strike. Yan Rivera coaching third base tonight. Well, that caught me off guard, that square, almost a square by Churio. 0-1, and they pop him up. If it stays in play, looks like it might. First base side, De Los Santos makes a huge catch for a big second out. That's exactly what Rojas needed. So two gone now for Rosario. Fan grounded out to second, the EL Player of the Week. It's a huge week against the Sea Wolves. 12 for 25, three homers, drove in seven. Had doubles and triples. Here's the pitch. Line drive center. That will be caught reaching down. Good jump by Josenberger, and the inning done. Akron strands two. We have played six. The Ducks won. The Bay Sox nothing on the 717 Credit Union Radio Network.
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9: 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Then get to Jacksonville. Jack's merges relaxation and fun into one with 22 miles of beaches, two national parks, unforgettable eco-adventures, and awesome beer, food, and music. As Florida's youngest population and one of the hippest, Jax leaves you feeling refreshed yet accomplished, because while there's plenty to do, there's never any rush to get it done. 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
13: 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And that's exactly what you'll find at Aladdin's, with locations in Akron, Canton, Cleveland, and beyond. 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
0: Now Carter Brewstead gets Doty, who went six and blanked him on five hits, no walks, and six strikeouts. He could win it tonight. Brewstead, appearance number 26 on the year. Is there something that I've seen?
1: Jack Carey is in the game.
0: Oh, it's Jack. It's not Roosted. It's no. Carey. Well, they mentioned. I thought I heard him say Roosted when he announced it. But Jack Carey getting more work right now. Breaking ball is a call strike. Jack making appearance number 22. 1-1, 5.28 ERA. He's fanned 28, walking 30 and 30 and two-thirds. Keegan singled and fanned tonight. Carey worked last the Seawolves series. There is a foul to the right that's out of play. And Jack worked on last Wednesday, two innings, two runs on four hits, and a walk and no strikeout. So Jack Carey starts this seventh inning. 0-2, lifted to right down the line. That will slice and be a foul ball. Now Jack Carey, the right-hander, Rule 5 guy from the Pirates, fastball, slider, split, and cutter. Out of Duke, 11th rounder for the Blue Devils, back in 21 for the Pirates.
1: Carey, a New Jersey native who actually grew up a Cubs fan because his paternal grandfather was from Chicago. Big fan of Anthony Rizzo, Alfonso Soriano, John Lester.
0: 0-2, just missed. And the WGN factor as well back then, probably. Still carrying the games on the Superstation then. Line drive left field, base hit. We'll start the inning, one hop in front of Mitchell. Mick could not take a chance on that ball to make a catch. Leadoff man's aboard for the first time since we started the ball game tonight. Here, De Los Santos, two singles, bunt single, his last at bat. He could very well try that again. Endeavors is, he's still behind the bag, but he may creep a little bit closer. Now we're all set. De Los Santos at 236, now going 2-for-2 tonight. Not bunting. Takes a pitch low for a ball, that breaking ball. Low and away. No, top of six. Richmond 3, Altoona 1. Senators, Erie 1-1. Top of 7. Now bottom of 7 in Erie. Here's the 1-0. Low 2-0. Seawolves have won 9 consecutive games. They're 11-1. Ducks had 1-11, 10 games back. 2-0, low and away, 3-0. Now Jack Carey trying to avoid trouble here. O'Farrell's on deck, leadoff man's on. Here's the 3-0. That's a call strike. Taking all the way was De Los Santos.
1: Well, of course, it's early in the second half, but the Erie Seawolves, a strong start. They're trying to make the playoffs for a fifth consecutive year.
0: The tough thing was on the rest of the league right now is they closed the first half strong. This isn't just a team that got hot in the second half. They're a good club now. 3-1. Fouls that to the right. That is out of play. They've got it figured out. A steady lineup right now. They got those veterans in there.